give you worship, Jesus. We give you worship, Jesus. Oh, how we adore you, Lord. Oh, how we adore you, Jesus.

Gracias.

determining the result, determining the things that follows after your decision. So if you choose to be a drunkard, for instance, you don't choose where to fall. You don't choose the gutter to hit your head onto. You don't choose whether you, in fact, one day, as a young pastor, there's this young man that we were supporting. And any time we saw this guy, he was tipsy. One evening, I was home. And I had the impression in my spirit to go around the church area just to pray around the church. So I drove from home. Before I could branch into our church compound, I saw somebody lying flat on the floor. So I just had to turn on my headlight. And then the person said, "Hey!" So I said, "Oh, we need to that one." So I got down. It was not too late. So I got down to check. I went to check. Here is this new member of mine. He had just joined the church. Charlie, Abranten Abu, Abu says, "Ram." When he saw me, he said, "Papa, Papa." I said in my head, "Come on, clear off with your nonsense. Who is your papa? You see me drinking and lying on the floor. If I'm a papa, you do what I do. Papa, Papa, I know you will come. I know you will come." What do you do with a member like that? I got him off the street. He was lying in the middle of the road. I got him out of there, went to sit down, and we spoke. Everybody, let's go. But the thing is this, what are you telling him? Yeah. So I had to just support him to his house, and then that's all. The point I was making was that, now, he had the free will to go and drink. Maybe he bought the drink some 2 CDs or 3 CDs or something. Somebody said, "Omo no mon saba pasusu." But you don't have the choice to determine where you will fall. I am sure when he was lying in the middle of the road on the street, he thought he was lying in his waterbed. And from the day in day, you know, he may have felt, say, this na waterbed. You are free to choose. But you don't determine the consequences of your choice. Now, this is my introduction. So let me now bring something from the back to complete it for today so we can pray. God willing, tomorrow, if Jesus tarries, Yeshuamba, we will continue. Lord, you always stay on time. In the course of the month, I will be sharing with you how to take certain decisions. We would look at how the brain works when we are taking decisions. So, biological perspectives to decision making. We would look at philosophical perspectives to decision making. And then we'll look at biblical perspectives to decision making. So, Baka is the deliberate exercise of your God-given freedom to embrace one path while accepting responsibility for its consequences. So, whether you know it or not, whatever you decide on, you are also liable for whatever comes along with it. Whatever your choice is, you cannot say, "I chose this one, I didn't choose this." So you chose Uchusu Abranchena Ninsabako Ninsabako to send Ipansambi Nuaya Kambum Nibo Etre Osumbaiwa. Oh, say that is the kind of man you want. Six packs, so trust us, and no shit. Did you hear that?

So a Tom Ribia, you there's that slim macho now only 6 packs, no. Sometimes Nisubaya, you can consider him. But you see, what's the shit and brama home? You have a list of hey. Sister God, we must give you clay for you to create your husband. Ope Bema Owe Harvard. Also so called Ayalolo Secondary is the school you attended, but you are looking for Harvard boy and you will not see anybody. Those that say that, well, if he's not driving an air-conditioned car, 2026 registered, it's not my type. But you are. Somebody said, Lexadis. Well, anyway, so how do you decide? I have skipped a lot of things to come to this point so I can pray with you. How do you decide? How do you decide? Anytime you want to take a decision, one thing you need to always remember is this. The proper functioning of any device is determined by the manufacturer of that device. I have a mobile phone here. The one that designed the mobile phone definitely knows how its efficient functions and how it will function efficiently, and even some cheat codes in there and some hidden things that the ordinary user may never find out. So when you go to the manufacturer, it is easier to determine the most efficient way of using the device. The same applies to man. Any decision you want to make, I beg you, spare a little bit of time and search it out in the Word of God. Search it out in the Word of God. The beautiful thing is that every decision that man would ever make, there is a provision in the Word of God to serve as a guide. Yes, every decision. Every decision. Somebody said, I'm a koto ice cream, so I know so kaho. Ice cream kaho. Where to work, who to partner. Yes, every decision at all. You can consult the Word of God. Now, today, dear, it is easier. I want to finish this quickly so we can pray. Today, it is easier because we have a lot of technological tools to support in this. I remember when I got born again. Internet was not too popular in Ghana and some parts of Africa, even in the world. So we had to read the Bible like the hardcover Bible, page to page. Read it and you are making notes. That is how we learn the Bible. But today you can just hit on some AI part and it will bring the thing for you. Now we have AI tools. Of course, AI and I told you, I said I'm kind of crazy. But that's okay. You can complement it. It will serve as a complement to your Bible. I know that some have gone ahead of themselves and they are in trouble as I speak. They made mistakes and they are in trouble as I speak. I want to pray with you. Growing up, you made some terrible mistakes and it's come back to bite you really hard. It's biting you. Some of the choices you made years ago are beating you up rough. Abrante bia odun homa no odwa kosi no parking.
I want to pray with you this morning. Some choices you made at the university. I want to pray with you this morning. Some choices you made when you were rolling with that class. Today is biting you and it's killing you slowly. I want to pray with you. But before I do, you want to pray for yourself. You are saying, Lord Jesus, have mercy. Lord Jesus, have mercy. I took those decisions and I'm bearing very, very harsh consequences. Very troubling results. But I know, Lord, you can do something about it. Please lift up your voice in prayer.

Andi Baradabosha. Hey, Kotala Basani mi alias. 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Aya. Lift up your voice in prayer. Masende bedede rebashana manandu zitelenda babababoshe. 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Lift up your voice in prayer right now. Father, I have come this morning for mercy, asking for mercy. Please lift up your voice in prayer. It is the blood of Messiah that can deliver. You broke the edge, yes, and a serpent bit you bad. Oh, but Messiah is able to do something about it. Please lift up your voice in prayer. Lord, have mercy. Heavenly Father, have mercy. Please talk to him. Ask for mercy this morning. Oh Lord, have mercy. I am still here, bearing very dark consequences, very brutal, harsh consequences of certain decisions I took. I have come this morning, have mercy. Please lift up your voice in prayer. Lift up your voice in prayer. Asking God for mercy. Tilaba shana mane nikunualase. Let God have mercy this morning. In the name of Jesus Christ. Now, if you have said this prayer, I now want to pray for you. You may want to call me. Please hear this. If it was a wrong decision, it's only a matter of time. The difficult consequences, the terrible consequences would definitely happen. It would come. I told you about that already. Free to choose, but not free to determine the consequences of your choice. Now you see, in between the process, Jesus, the Christ, can do something about it. You want to call me right now. You are saying, man of God, in simbi a koso, in new maybe I'm a year, a mirbi a chim, a de ahochre ne, in imguase is brought untold hardship, embarrassment, trouble. Please help me pray. It starts from there. And then we do other things after the prayer. You want to call us right now. 0552-880-216. You want us to pray with you? You can call right now. Or you can also call this number. 0535-183317. 0535-183317 or 0552-880-216. You are live on Star 103.5 FM. This is Star Sanctuary. My name is Alex Brown. I lead the Life Assembly. The Life Assembly is along the Adenta Ebreed Road. We are specifically at Oyarifa. You can call me right now. I want to pray with you. I want to pray for you. Even now I pray that may the Lord have mercy on you. There are some, they have a medical condition right now because of a certain decision, a certain choice they made. Jesus can heal you. Yes, he can heal you. Oh, he can heal you. Listen to this tune right now. Listen to this part of the song.

0: want to pray with you this morning. You can call me right now. 0552-880-216 or 0535-183317. Yes, it was the wrong decision. And true, you have a certain condition as a result of that decision. But the man can do something about it. He can do something about it. And he will do something about it. He can call me. I want to pray with you. I want to pray for you. He will deliver. Hello, good morning. Your name, where you are calling from?
1: Good morning. My name is Baba from Zebila.
0: Baba from Zebila. Yes, sir. Let's talk.
1: Boku West.
0: Okay. Baba, let's talk. Yeah.
1: I want you to pray for me. It's a night. I dream some bad dreams. I want you to pray for me.
0: Yes. What should we pray about?
1: God will let me to stand up.
0: Okay. Okay, Baba, I lift up prayer that the Lord God himself. Okay, wait, to Baba. Are you born again?
1: I'm attending church. I'm born again.
0: You're attending church, so you're born again. Okay. But attending church doesn't make you born again, Baba. I hope you know that.
1: It's true, Pastor.
0: Yeah. So have you accepted Jesus as your Lord and Savior?
1: I've accepted Jesus.
0: Hallelujah. Let me pray with you. Heavenly Father, I lift up prayer this morning. I commit your manservant, Baba, into your holy hands. Troubled by terrible dreams. In Jesus' name, from today, we cause these dreams to come to an end in Jesus' name now. Baba,
1: amen.
0: I pray, Baba, and I soak you in the blood of Messiah. I ask,
1: amen,
0: that may your conscience be cleared. Whatever,
1: amen,
0: may be the conduit through which you are having these attacks, the word says in Psalm 91, arrows,
1: amen,
0: fly by day, pestilence walks in darkness. Whatever contention over your spirit, your soul, your body, I end it right now in the name of Jesus. And I declare,
1: amen,
0: that you are,
1: amen,
0: free. You are set free today in Jesus' name. Amen.
1: Amen.
0: Baba, keep listening.

0: You can also call us. Please, you can call us. 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Call us. 0552-880-216 or 0535-183317. You can call us right now. I want to pray with you. I want to pray for you. Whatever it is, Jesus can do something about it. Now, the Bible says that even the lawful captive shall be delivered. Even the lawful captive. Please call us right now. 0552-880-216 or 0535-183317. Now, when you call and we are unable to answer, it means somebody's on it. So just try again. The beautiful thing is that Jesus can do something about that situation. That's the beautiful thing. He can do something about it. Now, I am only a messenger. I am a carrier of this grace. And as a messenger, I am pointing you to the one that can do something about it. Yes, he can. Last man I shared with you, he said, "Come unto me, all ye that labor and are heavily burdened." And Jesus said, "I will give you rest." This man, we are looking at choices, decisions, the consequences of our actions. Every choice that a person makes, it doesn't matter how you feel about it, there would be consequence one day or another. Hello, good morning. Your name, where you are calling from?
1: I'm Abogre Philip. I'm calling from Boku.
0: Philip, calling from Boku. Philip, good morning.
1: Thank you. How are you, Pastor?
0: I'm well, by the grace of God. What should we pray about, Philip?
1: My family and my children, including me, myself, I want God to give me grace and strength to honor him and to bless him and obey him in all his ways.
0: Amen.
1: And he also bless my family and
0: Amen.
1: Me, myself. Me.
0: Philip, let's pray. Father, I pray, bring in your manservant, his family, his interest to you. Lord, bless Philip. Cause opportunities to come his way. Whatever Philip is into, may it bring glory and praise to your name, Jesus' name. Amen.
1: Amen.
0: Philip, God bless you and keep listening. We are live on Star 103.5 and up there, we are live on Zeps FM. Thank you, Philip. Please, you can call again. When you call, we're unable to answer. Somebody may be on, but you can also call right back. Call right back. Hello, good morning. Your name, where you are calling from?
2: My name is Jacob, calling from Zebulun.
0: Your name is Jacob.
2: Yes.
0: Jacob, calling from Zebulun. Jacob, Zebulun, yes. Let's hear you. Alive on air.
2: Well, I want to thank you for the wonderful word that you have given to us.
0: We bless God.
2: Nowadays, children, they are doing something that if they are going to stop, they will say, they are warning them. So, thank you for the word that we have here for us this morning.
0: We thank God. Yeah. We thank God, Philip. God

0: action to promote fairness, transparency, and sustainability in public sector remuneration. Vice President Professor J. Nana Opokwajiman says the initiative forms part of efforts to build a public service that is more efficient, responsive, and focused on needs of the citizens. She made the remarks at the Civil Service Award ceremony, where outstanding public servants were recognized for their contribution to national development.
1: The Civil Service Award ceremony recognized civil servants whose performance and dedication have contributed to improving public service delivery. At the event, Vice President Professor J. Nana Opokwajiman hinted of a proposed national emolument policy to help address long-standing concerns over fairness and consistency in public sector remuneration. She added that the policy is expected to strengthen transparency and ensure that public sector compensation remains sustainable.
2: Government is advancing the National Public Sector Reform Strategy 2 with an oversight committee inaugurated in June to guide its finalization and implementation. The strategy is intended to address persistent challenges affecting efficiency and service delivery across the public sector. Work is also underway on a new national emoluments policy for a framework for an independent emoluments commission.
1: The Vice President also stressed the need to reposition the public sector to deliver better outcomes for citizens.
2: Whether in health, education, agriculture, infrastructure, or economic development, the quality of the civil service has a direct bearing on the quality of services our citizens receive.
1: Head of the Civil Service, Dr. Evans Darkon, who also spoke at the ceremony, highlighted the importance of professionalism, efficiency, and commitment among public servants.
3: The effectiveness of our policies, our reforms, our programs ultimately depends on the commitment, the competence, the attitudes of our civil service staff, and to the large extent, our public service staff. We must therefore continue to uphold professionalism, integrity, accountability, innovation, and a strong commitment to results, while placing the citizen at the center of our work and what we do.
1: Government says the ongoing reforms are intended to strengthen the public service, improve accountability, and ensure that public sector institutions deliver more efficiently for citizens.
0: Away from that, government is targeting 10 million cedis by the end of 2026 to finance the Ghana Agricultural Fund for Education and Transformation as it seeks to establish a sustainable financing mechanism for agricultural education and skills development. The initiative is expected to mobilize funding to support agricultural education, skills training, and capacity development with a broader objective of strengthening Ghana's agricultural workforce and improving productivity across the sector. Speaking at the launch of the fund, the Minister for Food and Agriculture, Eric Opoku, said the amount already mobilized provides a strong foundation for the initiative.
4: For the first time in the history of our nation, a coalition of Ghanaian-led agribusinesses have come together to invest, not in their own balance sheets, but in the future of young agricultural students and graduates whose destinies are on the verge of obscurity and irrelevance. They are not the nation's largest corporations. New Age, AgriSolve, PharmaLine, Grow For Me, TradeLine. They are not the nation's largest corporations. They are medium-sized corporations and enterprises who have built their institutions through hard work and perseverance. And their founders themselves have had to bear the cost of this agricultural talent deficit across our industry. And so over the coming months, with the help and the blessing and the mandate of His Excellency the President and the Honorable Minister for Food and Agriculture, Mr. Eric Opoku, we shall lead the operationalization of this Agricultural Fund for Education and Transformation as a professionally governed national endowment.
5: The initial 3.5 million Ghana cedis already mobilized give the initiative a credible and solid foundation. Our immediate ambition is to grow the fund to 10 million Ghana cedis by December 2026 and to 100 million Ghana cedis by the end of 2028. These are bold targets.

0: but they are achievable. If every stakeholder represented here accept agricultural education as a shared national responsibility, certainly we can achieve our dreams. Institutions endure. Short-term interventions do not. Our responsibility is therefore not merely to launch another project. It is to build a national institution capable of serving Ghana for generations. I therefore call upon our commercial banks, our pension funds, insurance companies, agribusinesses, development partners, philanthropic foundations, alumni associations, and all public-spirited Ghanaians to join us.
1: That was the Minister for Food and Agriculture, Eric Opoku. Now, in other stories, Minister for Youth and Development and Empowerment, George Opariado, has assured Ghanaian youth that President John Dramani Mahama will fulfill his promises to them before the end of his four-year mandate in 2028. Opariado says the government remains committed to addressing the challenges confronting young people, particularly unemployment, through targeted programs and investment designed to create decent, sustainable jobs. Speaking to journalists at Tokyo International Conference on Africa Development event in Accra, the minister acknowledged that youth unemployment has recorded a slight increase, but attributed part of the challenge to Ghana's growing youth population.
2: At a menstrual hygiene awareness program organized for schools within the Ablekuma North Municipality, education officials and stakeholders sent a strong message to young girls. Menstruation should never stand in the way of education.
1: We do apologize for that. We'll bring you that report in our subsequent bulletin. Now, human resource expert Dr. Eugenia Amedro Abeti has urged the teenagers to avoid negative lifestyles and rather embrace skills, training, and technological advancement to become responsible citizens. According to her, teenagers in their formative years have the tendency to be swayed by social vices that can destroy their future, hence must be guided and nurtured properly. She made the call during a training summit of young persons between the ages of 10 and 19 in Accra.
2: At a menstrual hygiene awareness program organized for schools within the Ablekuma North Municipality, education officials and stakeholders sent a strong message to young girls. Menstruation should never stand in the way of education, confidence, or dreams. The Municipal Director of Education, Harriet Lomoti, challenged learners to see menstruation not as a limitation, but as a normal part of growth and a reminder that every girl has purpose and value.
3: Continue to pursue your dreams and be bold and confident. You are capable, you are valuable, and you are destined for greatness. So do not allow your menstruation days to keep you out of the classroom or out of doing anything meaningful.
2: According to her, creating a period-friendly environment requires collective responsibility from schools, parents, boys, and society at large to ensure no girl feels ashamed, excluded, or disadvantaged because of a period. The program also emphasized education on menstrual hygiene practices and encouraged open conversations to build confidence, promote dignity, and strengthen girls' participation in education.
4: Keep note of when our mentors will be coming so that we prepare for it and we don't stall ourselves in public. Menstruation is not anything we have to hide because I menstruate. Your female teachers menstruate. And you, the girl, some of you menstruate. It's a normal thing. It's part of growing up. And then it's also part of living healthy. So when you are menstruating, it is normal. You have to be happy about it.

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I'm Obinewa Appiah. Coming up next is the Morning Star. Please stay tuned in.

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Music coming from Minister Sonny Badu. Today is the 17th day of August 2026 in the year of our Lord. Welcome to Morning Star on Star 103.5. My name is Austin Wood. From now till 10 a.m. join me and my team as we bring you the best breakfast in town. Good morning. Wherever you're hearing the sound of my voice in the capital city, Accra. In Ghana, West Africa, and the rest of the world, it's Morning Star on 103.5. We have a lot for you this morning on Morning Star. Remember, at 6:20, the sports team come your way with the morning sports. Then at 6:30, we bring to you the newspaper review and other headlines. We are reviewing all the stories making the headlines in Ghana, Africa, and the rest of the world. There's so much to talk about. A lot happened during the weekend. Saturday, of course, the new Patriotic Party, the biggest opposition party in Ghana, held the regional elections across 16 regions. There were big wins in Greater Accra. The former Minister of Health, Bernard Okoboy, want to become the Greater Accra Regional Chairman for the NPP. And the biggest one also was in the Ashanti region, where Odinahu Kweku Appiah, known as Koka, beat Henry Kokofu to become the chairman. Remember, Koka contested against Chairman Wuntumi in the last election and lost. This time he was a victor. We'll be discussing all that. Pastors are talking. Archbishops are also talking about gold. So you ask yourself, what will an archbishop be telling his congregation apart from the word of God? He's telling them to pray for the Ghana Gold Board. Why? We are discussing that on the show this morning on Morning Star 103.5. Like I said, my name is Austin Wood. 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

on Radio 1035. My name is Austin Wood. I'm going to be your host from now till 10 a.m. A lot has been happening in the world of sports. And yesterday, Arsenal, in the English Community Shield, beat Manchester City by 3-0. Yeah. Post Pep Guardiola, how will Manchester City fare? But the biggest news in the world of sports is news coming through that after Manchester City lost to Arsenal by 3-0, their World Cup winning midfielder and the FIFA 2026 best player, Rodrigo Cascante, known as Rodri, is going to Barcelona for 65 million euros. So Manchester City have lost Rodri. A lot happening in the world of sports. The Ghana Premier League will be starting in 2 weeks' time. But remember, there is a Democracy Cup organized by the Parliament of the Republic of Ghana, where Ghana's two biggest clubs, Kumasi Asante Kotoko

on that on the sports. But remember, today also we bring you the court update and the court report. A lot has been happening the past week over whether they would go to court or they will not go to court. We'll be discussing that on the show this morning, Morning Star, when we bring you the court update with Mutala. Yeah. A lot happening in the world. And we bring everything to you here live on Star 1035. But talking about men of God, have you heard what has happened yesterday? Let me tell you about it. You know, the former secretary to the National Cathedral Board, Reverend Kusi Boateng, has been speaking yesterday in his church in Kumasi. The former second lady, Samira Bawumia, visited, and during his speech, he said that he is friends with the former vice president, Dr. Mahmoud Bawumia, and he is proud to be a friend of such a distinguished son of the land. He's not a hypocrite. He will not hide it. And if because of that, he will be imprisoned, he doesn't care. Because it is humans who go to jail, not animals. So we are asking, what will make the man of God put out these things in front of his congregation? Many people are saying it's because the Attorney General, who was on tour with the President of the Republic of Ghana in the Upper East region, spoke about the forensic audit that had been conducted into dealings of the National Cathedral, which has been presented to him, the Attorney General, Dr. Dominic Akurutenga Ayine. Why? Has it been made public? No. Does the man of God have hints what is in the report? Why would he say he would be imprisoned, or people would want to imprison him just for being friends with Dr. Mahamudu Bawumia? We'll be discussing that on the show. Remember, it is not just that he's entangled in. His case of a double identity is still at the Court of Appeal, and that has not been dealt with and finished. So there are a lot of issues coming up with Reverend Kusi Boateng. We'll be discussing that on the show. Again, the Archbishop Nicholas Duncan Williams yesterday in church says that there are forces that are fighting Ghana Gold Board and Sammy Jemfi. He talks about the congregation and Ghana praying against these forces who previously, before the setup of the Ghana Gold Board, were making huge sums of money by buying Ghana gold through the black market and smuggled gold, not passing through Ghanaian authorities and the system. Again, he talked about how we should encourage responsible mining and not destroy our flora and fauna. What does a man of God have to do aside preaching God's word? Some are also saying they are God's representatives on earth. And when we talk about illegal mining, it's one of the biggest issues facing Ghanaians. And that is why a man of God, the Archbishop Nicholas Duncan Williams, will speak about it. Others are also bringing this up. Shouldn't he be telling his congregation to put pressure on those in leadership positions to take the hard decisions to fight illegal mining? Because there is this school of thought that says that since this government came into power, illegal mining menace, or what we call in local parlance, galamse, has been on the rise. It's been terrible, the fight. So the man of God, instead of prayer, should be admonishing those in authority to do what is right, to do what is legal, to fight this illegal mining menace before we pray.
Can prayer solve these issues? Or those put in the helm of affairs are the ones that need to work towards fixing this Galamsey menace? We'll be discussing this. Two men of God, the Archbishop Nicholas Duncan Williams, has spoken yesterday in church. Reverend Kusi Boateng Kwabena Edujemfi has also spoken. We'll be discussing that today on Morning Star on 103.5. Welcome. There's more to talk about on the show.

0: calls this one Diamonds on the Shores of His Fame. Welcome to Morning Star 1035. It's 6:32. And we're bringing you the news review live on Morning Star 1035. Show running from now till 10 a.m. My name is Austin Wood, and the team, they are here. The news review team, they are here to bring you everything happening. Yeah, Saturday was big. Yeah, the KFC queues across the country. Everywhere there is a KFC joint, there were long queues. Yeah, because people were getting a KFC menu dish for just 15 Ghana cedis. And I hear, typically, if it was not that promotion, it goes for 50 cedis. Wow. Wow. So that is like 300% reduction for the ordinary Ghanaian out there. What do you have to say about that? What's up? 0552-880-216. 0552-880-216. A lot has been happening in Ghana, and we are discussing it on the news review with the team. Yeah, Robert is already in the studio. Rob, good morning. I hope you're okay.
1: Very well this morning.
0: Yeah, it's a Monday morning.
1: Monday morning, back from the weekend.
0: Yeah, how was your weekend?
1: My weekend was quite full of activities, actually.
0: Were you in church yesterday?
1: I was in church yesterday. It was
0: a Thanksgiving
1: service.
0: Did the pastor tell you to pray for Ghana? Black Star, Black Queens, Gold Board, NPA.
1: It was more about, you know, telling us that we need to live with wisdom.
0: Okay.
1: Where you need to let the good works to show.
0: Okay.
1: So where do you apply wisdom in your life? Everywhere that you are.
0: Yeah.
1: Wisdom is necessary. And I think that's what the pastor preached about. The pastor didn't say we should pray for Gold Bond, we should pray for Black Stars or Black Queens and interesting things happening, yeah, you know, on the scenes in the house of God.
0: Yeah. So how was your weekend been? That was church yesterday, but during the weekend, Friday evening. You know, they say the weekend starts at Friday at 2 p.m.
1: That's an interesting one.
0: Yeah,
1: you know,
0: 2 p.m.
1: You know, actually Fridays, I always want to take it easy. You know, sometime I used to go sit somewhere, just listen to some live band music.
0: Yeah.
1: But for this Friday, these days, you know, you have to be with the family.
0: Yeah.
1: Because I realized that weekend was quite full of activities because you had a funeral to attend.
0: Okay.
1: And, you know, sometimes the funerals when you are part of the team that
0: the planning
1: sits,
0: team.
1: The planning team and part of that, you get so busy. You don't even have time for the family. And, you know, it's like you have to be there from the Friday afternoon.
0: Yep.
1: You have to be there Saturday, Sunday to make sure that everything ends well.
0: Yep.
1: So that is what happened the weekend. The Saturday, this Sunday was quite busy and hot.
0: Okay.
1: But thankfully, we were able to
0: complete
1: everything.
0: Let me ask you this before we go into the news review. On Sundays, because you're coming to work early morning at 5 a.m. on a Monday, what happens to you? What's your mindset when it is at like 4 p.m. on a Sunday afternoon? It's like, oh, your mind is tuning back to work. Does it affect your day after 4 p.m. on a Sunday afternoon?
1: No, it really doesn't. It really doesn't, because
0: you're psyched for it.
1: You've psyched for it.
0: Yeah.
1: You know, over the years, you've done it.
0: Yeah.
1: So it's like you psyched your mind up for it.
0: Yeah.
1: Now it's like anytime it's Sunday, if I'm somewhere or anywhere at all, I make sure that by 6 p.m. I should be at home.
0: Okay.
1: To ensure that I prepare myself for the Monday, no matter what, because you have things to do.
0: Yeah.
1: And it's a Monday is a new day, and you have to ginger up all the people around you to ensure that. You know, there's Monday blues, they talk about it.
0: Yeah.
1: But we need to make sure that Monday you fire up so that you can get it for the week. If you don't fire up with the psychic of the mind, changing the mind, the mindset, you might not be able to do it.
0: Yeah.
1: But, you know, we've done it over the years.
0: Yeah.
1: So thankfully, we prepare ourselves, and then by 6 p.m. for the rest of the day, it's like, hey, Monday is a firing moment.
0: We are good to go. It's a Monday. That was Robert Aite. So let me go to IB. IB, good morning.
2: Good morning, Austin.
0: I hope you're well.
2: I'm good. Good to see you.
0: Yeah. How many KFC packs did you get on
2: Saturday? Oh, that one.
0: Yeah.
2: You see, you know, it's a national pandemic, right?
0: How is that a pandemic?
2: Okay. So I look at it from three angles, right?
0: Mm-hmm. people getting good food to eat is a pandemic.
2: That's a junk food anyway. That's somebody's brand. But okay, anyway. So the
1: if you don't start this morning.
2: No, no, Austin, in fact, Austin is much more fired than you can imagine. See, it's because he's another side. So you know, at the point there was an article published in I think New York Times about KFC being a status symbol in Ghana. And we were very livid. I remember we reviewed it on the show. We're very livid that how can you say that getting enough resources to be able to afford a meal at a food joint is a status symbol for Ghanaians, right? But I think we're wrong. If what we witnessed on Saturday is anything to go by, yes, it is. There were people who were getting to taste that food for the first time because it's 15 cities.
0: Okay.
2: I don't begrudge them. I understand. So then tomorrow when there's a conversation, they can also say the Medibida. I get that. And the others who are just greedy. It's greed. Hmm. And I saw one of them in Cape Coast speaking in front of the camera afterwards that he's going to buy. More or less like he's a trader. So he has gone to take stock. He's going to resell. That's greed. And he said that. He said this before the cameras. He said, yes, if you want to buy, come and pay this much and then buy.
0: Okay. Yes. After buying 10 packs for 15 cedis.
2: Yes, he's come. Yes.
0: He was going to sell it. I think he said 200 Ghana.
2: Imagine. Right. So that's the second one. And the others who always feel like when they hear Black Friday, then it's free.
0: Yeah.
2: Right. To them, the 15 cedis is not even 15 cedis. Yeah. Once they say, oh, there's reduction sale. Oh, free. They go and buy. Even if they don't need it, they will buy.
0: It's a psychology of advertising and selling.
2: You. Thank you. That's it. But the challenges with how they were treated or how they allowed themselves to be treated. I saw somebody draw a belt. An ordinary person, not a security guard. And he was whipping everybody in line. Can you imagine? Because of this food.
0: Oh, you mean another citizen?
2: Another citizen. He draws his belt and he's whipping that because people were behaving in a queue, misbehaving in the queue.
0: Oh, okay.
2: That's a problem. Again, I think they overlooked the security implications of what they were doing, or we allowed them to overlook the security implications. Yeah. Well, somebody could have died.
0: Yeah. No, the Ghana Police Service is not a serious institution. They are not. National security has failed.
2: Yeah, they have.
0: Yeah, because you see. Even we normal Ghanaians, by Thursday, when this thing was getting big on social media, any security expert or people worth their salt would have been taking steps to deal with that.
2: That's true.
0: Why? Because you see, a lot of the KFC branches we have are closer to petrol or fuel stations.
2: Thank you.
0: We need to be serious in this country. Yeah. I think that the flag that we gave other IGPs, the media is treating Yohunu, the IGP, with kiss gloves because he's failed.
2: Yeah.
0: He's failed, and there's not even been a single statement released on what happened and that we are taking KFC on for what happened.
2: Exactly.
0: Nobody said anything.
2: Yeah.
0: National security is quiet on that. Nobody is speaking about it.
2: Yeah.
0: We will always want problems to happen, then we will mass up and say and all that was terrible. And I think that we will talk about KFC, but we KFC do not owe the citizens of Ghana our security. It's those put in leadership positions, and for this, when you're talking about internal security, it has to be the Ghana Police Service.
2: Simple.
0: When you're talking about intelligence gathering, it has to be national security. Why did they not pick this up? Because you know KFC have a lot of branches across Ghana.
2: Yeah, they do.
0: And if they did not pick this up, I think that is terrible.
2: Yeah.
0: And the IGP Yohunu has to bow his head down in shame for allowing this to happen. And I don't know. And for KFC, you see, you know your customer base.
2: Yeah.
0: There is a reason they decided to drop it to 15 and not 30. Yeah.
2: Yes.
0: There is a reason.
2: Yeah.
0: Because they wanted to reach out to a certain category of people, and also for that amount, they knew these are the people we envisage they would be coming.
2: Yeah.
0: We are not saying that you can take care of all exigencies or emergencies, but not to have put anything in place, and they are happy about it. They were able to get the numbers. That is all they are happy about.
2: Yes.
0: It's terrible, and I don't know why
3: This will be the third day.
2: Yeah.
3: Because Saturday, Sunday, Monday. Mm-hmm. And there's nothing about it. We've laughed over it. Oh, yeah. We've talked about it. It was happening on Saturday.
2: Yeah.
3: And on social media, it went on for about 8 hours.
2: Yeah.
3: Nobody released a statement. Nothing. The Ghana Police Service did not say, we are sending our men there to take care of it.
2: Yeah.
3: Or we are Ghana Fire Service issue a warning that because you are closer to fuel stations, Ghanaians and citizens who would want to take advantage of that promotion should put these measures and take their own safety measures. I think this country, right, we don't value human lives as well. And what happened on Saturday, if it was any serious country, people would be answering questions for this.
2: I agree. I'm just
1: reading something. It's saying that at a Sherman branch, it got so terrible that I think the Ghana Police Service had to intervene.
2: So it had to get
3: bad before they and
1: intervene.
3: When they went there, they did not issue a circular or a notice to the public that these are the intelligence we are picking and it might be happening in your area. So even if you are home by 11 a.m. You should wait for a while so that the numbers there will drop.
2: No.
3: We are not serious with the security issues in this country. No, something could have happened.
2: See, that entire exercise by 10 a.m. ought to have been halted across the country.
3: Yes!
2: Somebody ought to have issued an order that stop this.
1: Yes, yes.
2: But then,
1: put it to one end.
2: Ghanaians are free.
1: We Ghanaians are such that when it comes to such promotions, we should anticipate the fact that people are going to rush and grab for it.
2: Yeah.
1: So, because look at what happens on Black Friday, like you said.
2: Exactly.
1: I think it's free, but it's not free.
2: No.
1: And we all wait for it. But I think we should psych our minds up and say that, look, this is how it's going to be. And like Austin is saying, you see, the police, you see, sometimes I say that we are not proactive in a lot of our You know, and we don't do that preventive things.
2: No.
3: Especially in security, it's just reactionary. That really should happen.
1: But that should tell us that there's more to it. They should say, look, how many security postals do we have across the country?
2: Oh, yeah, we do.
1: National Security.
3: Yeah.
1: The Bureau of National Intelligence.
3: Yeah.
1: Is that the Bureau of National
2: Intelligence? BNI. BNI. Bureau of National Intelligence. Yes.
1: All right. So these are things we should all look at. They should work in collaboration for us to experience that, look, these things can happen and things can go out of hand.
2: Of course.
1: And how do we manage it?
3: No, there could have been a stampede.
2: Oh,
3: because
2: yes.
3: I saw one and they were rushing into a small gate and there was a point someone was caning them.
2: Oh, yeah. Oh, yes, yes. You know,
3: wow.
2: They have, as a private food joint, they have their own security.
1: Yeah, yeah.
2: What they usually do is to manage the small queues, the regular ones, or they open the door for you when you are going in there to get service.
1: Engaging the private security services.
2: Yeah. Or where to park your car, right? They do that.
1: Yeah.
2: But for them to open the floodgate and still think that small private security that they have can manage the situation... Them.
3: And Ivy, you know what is shocking, right? I understand KFC branches, majority of them open at 9 a.m. on a Saturday. I don't know about other days. And this was happening on a Saturday.
2: Yeah.
3: By 4, 5 a.m.,
2: people had
3: it was a wash on social media, like the KNUST branch, the Sherman branch, and where there were long queues of like 200 people.
2: Yeah.
3: So nobody at KFC, at Ghana Police said, okay, we've seen these things on social media. Yeah. We think that it is happening also in Cape Coast, Takoradi, and at Sunyane, other areas.
2: Yeah.
3: So, this is the measures, or these are the measures we are putting in place before KFC opens at 9 a.m.
2: Yeah.
3: Nobody.
2: Yeah.
3: But something will happen on social media, and the police will take action.
2: Oh, yeah, they'll come and arrest you.
3: Is it because it was food?
2: I think, to be honest, yes, it's because it was food. Too, people felt this was supposed to be funny, to be honest with you. On social media, there was a counter circular.
3: Yeah,
2: there was a counter circular. Yes, people trying to say that, oh, they've cancelled it because of
3: Friday,
2: the economic.
3: Dawn of Friday into Saturday.
2: Yes, and that turned out to be fake, right? Yeah. So, we all felt it was like a joke.
3: Yeah.
2: Yeah, 15 cities, okay.
3: We go and sleep there.
2: Yes, we go and sleep there and what have you. And lo and behold, it happened.
3: Yeah,
2: people went to sleep there.
3: That old woman.
2: Yes.
3: She's about 60 plus. She said she was there at 4 a.m.
2: And imagine if somebody had pushed there and she had fallen. She would have been dead because of KFC. That's the point. See, we leave a lot of things to chance.
1: To chance.
2: And I was going to say, oh, yeah, these are poor people. These are people who ordinarily will not go to KFC and what have you. You related to KNUSD.
3: Yeah.
2: That's supposed to be an academic community.
3: Mm-hmm. Yeah.
2: Mm-hmm. They were in a queue before
3: 5 a.m. Yeah.
2: Exactly. That's, of course, you can say student. Yeah, when we are Legon, yeah, Terrific Tuesday, yeah, and what have you. Yeah. Yes, those ones, it's understandable. But there should have been that collaboration. Yeah. Okay, KFC wants to do this. There should be a channel where they reach out to the police. Mm-hmm. They reach out to national security. Yeah. This is what we're going to do, and it will involve large numbers. Mm-hmm. What's the way out? If indeed we had police people stationed there, they could have managed this thing much, much, much better than ordinary people punishing each other because they want to taste, junk food. Because that's what it is.
3: Well, because I think that KFC was more into the brand recognition and then, enhancement or TOMA, the top of the mind awareness for their brand than putting, because then it is viral on social media.
2: And now they have gotten.
3: Cues and now they have gotten it. Yeah. Now, Ivy and Robert, this should dovetail into the larger conversation of looking at the economic status of the ordinary Ghanaian out there. I want us to look at that because for a country where our daily minimum wage is less than $2, I think it's at around 20 something, and looking at this, is this a one-off thing, or we can use this to do that kind of analysis, or genuinely, Robert, let me start with you. What does this tell you about when we say, because multi-dimensional poverty, anytime the statistics is released by GSS, Ghana Statistical Service, we just seem to look at it as figures. People sometimes even say they did not ask me.
2: Yeah.
3: But what happened on Saturday shows that they don't need to ask you because your colleague you are with on KNUSD campus is doing this at 4 a.m. for a 15 CD food.
2: Yeah.
3: What does that tell us about the multi-dimensional poverty we talk about? And how those in leadership positions should deal with it head on.
1: Wisting, this is an interesting thing that we are discussing this morning. I would say that, you see, like you mentioned, is multifaceted, multidimensional. Yep. A lot of things go into that. Look, how many years on haven't we, or haven't the government, we've changed government consistently in and out. What has been the solution provided every time? Look, I cringe because when I was growing up, we had all these things available, you know, with the problems and challenges. But, you know, my point was, how are we being able to work these things out?
3: It's like we've not improved on
1: it. We've not improved on all whatever. We are always talking and talking and talking. And at the end of the day, ultimately, what happens? We are back to school. We move 3 steps ahead, then we move 1 step back.
2: Yeah.
1: We twist around, we turn the whole thing. We sit down, we have all the policies, we have all the issues there, we have all the... But at the end of the day, as you said, Ghana Statistical Service will come up with data.
3: Yeah.
1: But how do we enforce the data? How do we implement those data? Mm-hmm. The various implementing agencies.
3: Instead of using the Ghana Statistical Service data in policy making, we rather use it for politicking, partisan politicking. And that is a challenge because, you see, Robert, I'm saying that I would not use just what happened on Saturday, but I'm starting to think that if we're genuinely collecting data properly, right, many of us might fall under the LEAP program. Exactly.
2: That's a good one.
3: All of us need the LEAP program. Because looking at what is happening, and because the LEAP, they are giving them, I think, 200 to 300.
2: Yeah, it used to be 150, but it's moved up now.
3: But the Ghanaians who have been home and all that.
2: Yeah.
3: So I'm saying, shouldn't we be tasking or

0: So I have said, you know, that if President Mahama is able to build the expressway, able to complete that expressway, I'm telling you, that will affect significantly, you see, the voter interest for the MPP. It will affect them negatively, because that would have meant that though the majority over there, you know, tied the umbilical cord to the MPP, the generation and what people are interested in is development. And so if this significantly opens the entire Ashanti to the Greater Accra in such a beautiful, aesthetic manner, that in itself could change those dynamics. The 2 million, you know, thing that Dr. Bahoumia bandied about, I think it is very unscientific. I knew people who were on campus who vote in the Ashanti region who did not go, yes. And then those people that I know did not belong to the MPP. Others, you know, supposed to go to the north, they did not go, and so on and so forth. And it's not as if you are in the mind of the person for you to determine that this is how the person is supposed to vote. I think what he said is very unscientific, and there isn't any data backing that. And it is not a bank. It is not a fait accompli. I think it is a delusion on the part of Dr. Bahoumia. They should really work a little harder than just mere empty rhetoric. Those things do not build parties. They rather derail confidence and may not create the atmosphere where the party base may be gingered. The kinds of things that he started doing when he was elected, that was good. You know, reaching out to disgruntled senior members of the party, you know, intending to bring back others who had left the party and so on and so forth. I think these were good deeds that could easily ginger the grassroots, and especially those who are threatening to also leave the party. That in itself do not exude the kind of confidence the party needs going into the 2028 elections.
1: Okay. No, I would like to thank you, and if anything comes up, I think during the day, a lot of issues will come up. We will come to you so that you bring your expert opinion on some of these things. Thank you for speaking to us on Star 1035.
0: Thank you, Mr. Okay.

0: in fact behind the preparation, but it looks like we are much even ahead of City.
1: Yeah.
0: Yesterday's game has nothing to do with what will happen in the season, because it's just one of those things. For those who have followed the Premier League will tell you that the Community Shield and games before the season starts, sometimes
1: in the last 15 years, it's just one Community Shield winner who's gone on to win the league.
0: No problem.
1: That was City 18-19.
0: Yes, that's always the first time, you know. Arsenal is the only club who have gone throughout the season unbeaten, 49 games, and nobody has done that ever. So, for us as Arsenal,
1: trust the day you guys will win the Champions League, I think that we would have to leave.
0: We are patient.
1: Mother Earth for you, so that
0: we
1: go to Mars.
0: We will not be.
1: It's coming, right?
0: We will not be influenced into that conversation. We are focused and we know what we are doing.
1: Okay.
0: Yeah.
1: So, let me ask. Mm-hmm. You are here for court today.
0: Yes.
1: But is court coming on today? Because... what is it for us today?
0: Austin, court is sitting today.
1: Oh, okay.
0: Yes, because... And if a court is sitting today, definitely is one of the...
1: The warrant has not been revoked.
0: It's one of the vacation courts that is sitting today. But before I take you to the cases that will be happening today, let me take you to the office of the Attorney General, especially with respect to the Law House. And on Friday, there was commissioning or swearing of Governing Council of the Chartered Institute of Restructuring and Insolvency Practitioners.

0: What does it have to do with MPP? Why should MPP people go and mass up? For what? He's not a member of MPP.
1: No,
0: he
1: has
0: not worked for MPP. So why would MPP...
1: Oh, he worked for MPP. For the National Secretary.
0: No, he worked for Ghana.
1: Ghana,
0: please,
1: okay.
0: The state.
1: Okay.
0: He's not a member of MPP officially.
1: Okay.
0: So when he's apprehended,
1: yeah,
0: let's assume without admitting,
1: yeah,
0: why would MPP members go and mass up?
1: Solidarity.
0: For what? Based on what? That he's friends with Dr. Baumia.
1: Exactly. And the fact that he worked under another administration.
0: I am friends with Dr. Baumia. Have I been threatened with jail?
1: You've not been arrested yet. Once you're arrested, we'll show up in solidarity.
0: But he has not been arrested. Why is he preempting,
1: He's preempting it. See, here's the thing.
0: So he's throwing it out there so that people will go and mass up for him when he's arrested.
1: No, you'll get to know that. And let me tell you this. You see, we all know what Reverend Kwesi Boateng has done. Right. And especially doing it in the presence of Apostle Opoku Onyina, Chairman General.
2: Star
1: right.
2: 103.5 FM.
1: That any time that anybody goes for him in relation to the National Cathedral, it's because of his beautiful relationship with the flag bearer of the MPP.
0: Wow.
1: That's it. He has said it in black and white. And that he's ready. He's been to jail before. I don't know how. Where? Do you know where? Because he says he's been there before. He's been incarcerated
0: before.
1: Oh, okay. That one is there. Okay. So then he's not afraid of returning to wherever that he came from again. That's what he's related to. But the point we are making is that per the system we are running here, nobody can pronounce him guilty. Not even Dr. Aine. Aine can not pronounce Reverend Kwesi Boateng guilty.
3: No.
1: The best he can do is to take him to court. And I don't see that happening. And here's the thing. Trust me, I don't see the pastors involved in the National Cathedral. I don't see any of them being placed before court. That's me, personally. And I'm telling you
0: if they've done wrong.
1: I'm telling you this. I'm not saying...
0: Why?
1: I'm not privy to the forensic audit.
0: Yeah, I'm saying if they've
1: done wrong. I'm not aware whether they are wrong or not. But I'm telling you that I don't see...
0: Oh, okay.
1: I don't see any of them being placed before a court. That's me.
0: Okay.
1: Yeah, I don't see that.
0: Okay.
3: Mm-hmm. So, we'll wait. Yeah. When the charges are filed, we'll come and tell you what are in
0: there. I don't even think that any charges will be filed.
3: But of course, it's because of how the court of public opinion have dealt with things. So, when you sit down and people are mentioning your name, then you think that wherever you end up is the court.
1: Yeah.
3: So, we believe that maybe one day he will be asked to come to court. And if he come to court and you put him to jail.
0: How many of Dr. Baumia's friends are before the court?
3: I don't know Dr. Baumia's friends.
1: Untumi is friends with Dr. Baumia. He's actually, they are colleagues actually. Colleagues in the party, right? And he's in jail, right? Okay, so let's mention all the MPP people who are standing trial. Hanan.
0: You see, this is a problem that happened in Salah versus Attorney General. When the Attorney General challenged that, Salah was friends with two of the Supreme Court judges. You know the ruling. They said that if we were to go by that because they go to the same supermarket, everybody knows everybody.
1: That one is true. That's true. So we expect the judiciary to be independent-minded.
3: That's why sometimes...
0: But Dr. Baumia is a Muslim also has a lot of Christian friends.
1: Oh, yeah.
3: Exactly. So it will interest you to know that the way things happen, the judges are not people that they just come from anywhere.
0: They're among us.
1: Oh, yes.
3: Some are classmates, some are family friends, some are people who we know from wherever we've been playing games with even before we grew up.
1: Yeah.
3: So when issues come up and it's like, quote unquote, it makes it look like, the judge should not know anybody and all of that. But the judge also is a human being like you and I.
0: But from what has just happened, I would be careful now telling people who my friends are. Because who your friend is can send you to jail.
1: It can also liberate you as well. Mm. I was going to ask you before I went for the audio about the threat that, I think, two threats to the accused. That if your lawyers don't show up, you have to conduct the cases yourself, right?
3: Yeah.
1: And the lawyers have insisted that they will not show up.
3: Mm.
1: The accused have not given any indication of replacing their lawyers,
3: right?
1: If the judge carries through with his threat, right, would that not be like a circus? Because it's like, that's where we are headed, right? Mm. Okay, you do whatever you want to jail me. But the public is watching what's happening, right? My lawyers are saying they will not come. You have threatened that if my lawyers don't come, you allow me to conduct the case, right? A carpenter conducting a surgery, as Atatia has related to. And after that, you think you are done.
0: Yeah, but you also have to remember,
3: so
0: the AG is also a minister of justice.
1: Exactly.
3: Yes.
0: So you would also be speaking for the accused in this matter.
1: Okay.
3: So the last time I asked...
1: But the AG wants to, for now, per the cases, the AG wants to jail them. That's it.
0: But the AG is minister of justice.
1: Oh, no, we get that.
0: So you would have to tell the court that, no, you cannot allow them.
1: Exactly.
0: So let's
1: pray
0: for
1: that's the point.
3: What I know by practicing...

0: that the courts, it's more like the rule of natural justice.
1: Yeah.
0: So each and every one is given the opportunity before cases are dealt with.
1: Yeah.
0: It is the court that manages the court. It is the court that conducts affairs. It is not an accused person or the attorney general who goes to court to tell the court how the case should be run.
1: Exactly.
0: The court will tell you, attorney general, it is your case. You decide to file case charges against an accused person. If you are not ready, take your case away. If you are ready, come. But as long as you have come to the court, it is the court to make sure that the right things are done.
1: Yeah.
0: Now, people are talking about the fact that you're asking the carpenter to conduct surgery.
1: Yeah.
0: How did we get there? An accused person is before the court. Prosecution is calling witnesses. And the judge is the one conducting affairs.
1: Mm-hmm.
0: And the judge is the one that decides when the case should be adjourned to. At worst or at best, what the parties do, the lawyers assist the court, right? Both parties, both the prosecution and the defense lawyer, they assist the court. And in assisting the court, there are countless times that I've mentioned that the case had been adjourned on the instance of the attorney general. There are instances so many times that we have mentioned that the case was adjourned on the instance of the defense lawyers.
1: Mm-hmm.
0: There were instances that we have mentioned that the case was adjourned because the judge was indisposed, right?
1: Yeah.
0: So from all that triangle, everybody has a role to play. So if one party is not there, the other would also have a way to deal with it. But then there's that culture of how do we manage the court?
2: Yeah.
0: The judge will put forward a proposal and say, this is what I want to do.
1: Yeah.
0: If you have an issue with it, there's a way you go about it. Yeah. In having it resolved. So a judge says that this is what
2: dealing with this is what outside the court.
0: Absolutely.
2: Inside the court.
0: The court is they will tell you what, whatever is happening here that you and I are talking about, it doesn't affect anything that the judge does.
1: Mm-hmm.
0: Whatever we see, whatever we do, it is, this one is just
1: it's
0: for the court of
1: yeah.
0: the court of public opinion. We have heard so many times, even when parties are advised that look, when you go out there, manage what you say, whatever happened in court is whatever is said.
1: Mm-hmm.
0: And I have had issues to even ask myself sometimes some of the things that we hear people say on air. The point is that even what we are saying on air and what is happening in the courtroom, they are two different things.
2: Yeah.
0: And so when the decision comes and it doesn't go the way we have said it, then in our mind we have said that somebody has been compromised or not.
1: Yeah.
0: But that's not how it works. Whatever is said in the courtroom, even lawyers come out from the courtroom and tell us what different things that happen in the courtroom.
1: Because it's for a purpose, right? There are two courts.
0: Uh-huh.
1: There's a court that can
0: so
1: deal with you physically, and there's a court of public opinion.
0: Yeah.
1: Okay. To the politician, the two are all important.
2: So you to do your case called for public opinion. When you are going to Nsawama,
0: and then there's a court of law.
2: The court of public opinion.
0: So I asked a question. What is justice? I asked Nandi the question the last time. What is justice?
1: Same size is justice.
3: I want to say on my own prophet that I don't care whoever thinks about it. Dr. Baumia is my friend and will continue to be my friend. I will not hide it. I'm not a hypocrite. And if for this reason anybody wants to imprison me, go ahead. Prison is not for animals. It's for human beings. I've been there. I didn't die. I came back. And so it is not a crime to be a friend. And I want to say, Dr. Baumia and Hajia Samira Baumia, I am my friends, my sisters, my brothers, and my bosom friends with no apology. Papa, am I right?
2: Yes.

where he calls this one Prisoner. Oh, it's 8:32 here on Morning Star, Star 1035. My name is Austin Wood and my team are already in the studio. They're still here and there's a lot we are going to discuss, but you just heard Caught Today with Mutala. Join him every Monday, Tuesday, Wednesday, Thursday and Friday at 7:30 on Star, Morning Star, as he brings you everything that is happening in our courts. A lot is happening with Reverend Kusi Buate, but let's wait and see what the forensic audit will come up with. Also, we'd have to talk about another man of God, His Eminence, the Archbishop Nicholas Duncan Williams. He's spoken about the Ghana Gold Board and forces strong enough that are working against the Gold Board. Why? We bring you everything he said, we discuss it, and we will bring you what others are also saying. But you can join us with your thoughts. What's up? 0552-880216. 0552-880216. What do you have to say about what Duncan Williams Archbishop said about the Ghana Gold Board and telling us to pray for them? Again, Reverend Kusi Buate, why is he being persecuted and sent to jail because he is just friends with Dr. Bawumia? We will discuss that as well. Then the NPP, they on Saturday held their regional elections. It's been smooth. Who has been chosen? Greater Accra region. What does the chairmanship of Dr. Bernard Okoboy bring to the NPP? And also, Asante Mai Koka, Odenohu Kweku Apia in the Ashanti region. What does his chairmanship bring for the NPP and how they are preparing themselves to win power in 2028? There are loads of discussions we would have to have before it hits 10 a.m. and we bring curtains down on the show. What's up is 0552-880-216. 0552-880-216.

0: 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Well, Dear Stevie's got you.
1: I got it.
0: We got kicks. We got scores. We got action. We got wars. We got drama. We got fun. We got more for everyone.
2: We got you.
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0: It's 8:39, still on Morningstar, Star 103.5. My name is Austin Wood and we're running till 10 a.m. Thank you for joining us. What's up, 0552-880216, 0552-880216. Morningstar, send us a WhatsApp message. Everything we are discussing today on the show, it will be read live on Radio 103.5. We told you about the NPP elections that were held this Saturday to choose the original executives, and the MPP's heartbeat, where they get a lot of their votes hugely, is the Ashanti region. The man tasked to communicate for the party and lead their quest to unearth the seat is Dr. Keskin Owusu-Poku. He's been elected as a communication officer. Let's speak to him and get his thoughts on the election. Dog, good morning and welcome to Morningstar. I hope you're fine.
1: Yeah, good morning, Austin. I'm good. And how are you doing?
0: And congrats to you as well.
1: Thank you very much, my
0: brother. Yeah, I know you've lost your voice. But from taking a decision to contest to campaigning, I know the challenges you went through and all that. But you won massively on Saturday. How has it been for you since you won?
1: Thank you very much, and good morning to your cherished listeners. I think after winning, the next big task is to reflect on the mandate and the job ahead. And when the people of Ashanti region give you a decisive victory, what it tells you is that they have higher expectations of you, and that is not lost on us. So it's been more of setting the ground, the foundation right, so that we can take off. So yesterday, in the early hours of yesterday, I called my uncle, Ishak Chebrobe, and we had a very healthy conversation on how he can also be on board so that we can take off smoothly. We joined Chairman Odeno Kwekwapia and some constituency officers to also pay a visit to Honorable Kokofu. And all other aspirants have been taxed to also reach out to the people who they contested with. And the core focus is to make sure that we come together, we build that, we reflect the unity we've been talking about, we build that, and then we can build on, we can then start implementing some of the plans and strategies that we have to make sure that Ashanti region once again becomes, you know, the party stronghold that we all want to see.
0: Okay. Dr. Keskin, one of the issues that we discussed this morning was your flag bearer, who after the loss in 2024 talked about over 2 million of your core base not stepping out to vote. So, for instance, in the Ashanti region, if you do a comparative analysis of vote turnout in 2020, which was around just above 82%, it dropped to 68% in 2024. You are communicating for the party. You lead the communication. What are some of the things you would want to tell residents in the region and people who vote in the region who did not step out to vote, so that they can step out and say the NPP is the party of choice and that we should go out, vote for them to implement their policies for us?
1: Yeah, so that is a very important subject, because when you look at the votes that ANDC had in 2024 vis-a-vis what they had in 2020, you realize that there's not so much of a change significant-wise. It's about 15,000, if my memory serves me right. You know, so it wasn't as if NDC did anything outside the ordinary. However, you realize that most people who are known to be MPP members, whether for one reason or the other, decided not to vote, maybe because their expectations were not met, because of a bit of divisive politics, because of some apathy that did happen, resulting from numerous issues. What I'm telling them today is that today we have a clean sheet. There's a blank check before us. We have a chance to rewrite that story again. And I think that the leadership strategy of Chairman Odeno Kwekwapia is going to help us unite our front. One thing must also be known. If the Ashanti region is united in an elections behind the MPP wins it. Anytime the NDC has won an election or crossed even a threshold of 27%, you realize that there is division in the Ashanti region. And I think the first strategy is to make sure that we unite the party in the Ashanti region, no matter what. Because once that is done, we are definitely going to get the numbers as we get into the year 2028.
0: Okay, Dr. Kaskinem, you're still tuned into a Morning Star on Star 103.5. We are speaking to Dr. Keskin Opoku, who is the communication officer. You've been sworn in, so no more elect communication officer of the NPP in Ashanti region. Doc, there is this school of thought that says that the NPP is interpreting the data wrongly, because if you check the voter turnout, it is consistent with every 8 years when elections have been held. Why does the MPP think that 2024, that data was not what their strength is, and that it is their supporters who did not step out to vote? Don't you think that looking at this fourth Republican constitution, anytime there is an 8 year cycle, the voter turnout seems to reduce? Even though the Ashanti region reduced drastically, it still reduces. But you believe that all those who did not step out to vote, which you say is 2 million, are your supporters. Don't you think that you are interpreting the data wrongly, and that might affect how you move into the election and how your communication strategy would be?
1: Not at all. And I say so, if the proponents of that very ideology are also missing the fact that when there is voter turnout is low, there are other underpinning dynamics. For instance, which party is in power? Which region experienced that voter turnout, that low voter turnout? And which party is going to suffer the most if there's a voter turnout like that is low? For instance, if the voter turnout in Ashanti region is high, automatically MPP benefits. If the voter turnout is low in Ashanti region, automatically NDC benefits. And vice versa when you look at the voter region, another stronghold of the NDC. So where you have a voter turnout in Ashanti region, specifically speaking, because I speak for the Ashanti region for to all intents and purposes.
0: Exactly.
1: When there's a voter turnout that is low in Ashanti region, MPP is going to be at the worst end. And that accounts for why NDC got the 30%, right? But if voter turnout is high, out of every 10 steps out to vote, NDC might be making about 2.5. But if voter turnout is low, then the nominal, if you're going to strike the averages, the percentages, right, the numerator and the denominator gets affected because the voter turnout was low. And that accounts for the percentage that NDC had in 2024. So when you're talking about data, we should look at it holistically. And when people try to skew it and generalize the whole discussion, they lose out on the fine dynamics of the elections. Okay. And that is why those people are also making that case. But I believe that as MPP, our focus is to make sure that there's a high voter turnout in Ashanti region. And that is the mandate for which we've been voted for, and we are going to achieve that.
0: That is the biggest issue among the youth, who form a large chunk of the voting populace on social media, where they are saying the NPP has this kind of perception that once a lot of people step out to vote, we are getting 8 out of 10. And so when you're in government, you are not doing enough for the Ashanti region. They've complained about the 5 interchanges that President Akufo-Addo's government promised. None was finished. Even the 16-year-old Sofola interchange, it has to take the current regional minister, who says that every works will be completed in the next month so that it would be usable fully. And all these challenges, Agenda 111, the president cut the sword for the National Agenda 111 project in Trede. You could not complete, and also for people to go in. These are some of the issues the young voting populace have with the NPP. How do you respond to that as a communication officer?
1: Yeah. Austin. Doc. Interestingly, I think you always look at the other side and not the other facts. Let me put it to you. From 1992 to 2024, NDC has not completed a single hospital in Ashanti region. Ganado in 8 years completed 10, 5 inherited and 5 which he started. The 5 that he started and completed under Vamed projects, you can talk about Swami Anumanji, the Swami Municipal Hospital, Manson Kwanta, Chedia Sabronum, and there's this at Drobonso. Those are the 5. He inherited 5 from previous governments. The Bekwai Hospital had been there for 40 years. Professor Mills went for a loan in 2010. The money's got finished. They didn't complete it. The NPP, Nanadu, came to complete it. Bekwai Hospital, Konongo, Tepa, Kumewu, and Fomena all completed under Nanadu. So why do we create a picture that Nanadu did nothing in Ashanti region? I say it again. NDC has not completed a single hospital under the Fourth Republic in the Ashanti region. And yet we think the NDC is an option. Now let me deal with the issue of the youth. The youth who believe that NDC was going to create a 133. NDC prosecuted a big campaign agenda on job creation. How many jobs have they created? How many have you seen? How many can you attest to? Even in the 2026 budget, what was the figures they gave? They couldn't speak to figures on job creation. That is where the issue is. The nurses and the teachers who said they didn't want allowances, they wanted posting. And John Dramani Mahama, the president, promised them automatic posting. What has become of it? Even those who went on demonstration asking for their monies were beaten. And so if today those same nurses are going to vote, do you think they're going to vote for the NDC? So my point is that the dynamics of every election is different. The youths were hoodwinked with so many promises, it's true. And now they've seen that NDC cannot deliver on whatever they said they were going to deliver. You spoke about the road network. It's true that we couldn't finish the 5 interchanges we promised. That's a statement of fact. However, no government in the history of the Fourth Republic has developed more road network in Ashanti region than the Nanadu government. That is also another statement of fact. You speak of the Sofo Line interchange. We extended the road. We worked all the way through Abuakwa, and there's still more work to be done. Agreed. You said the minister said they're going to complete it next month. I can tell you on authority that there's no work ongoing on that road as we speak. So how is he going to complete it next month? Austin, how is he going to complete it next month? I think that sometimes some of you fall for the social media gimmicks of the minister. Maybe your partners in Ashanti region, you can tax them to go on the road to see the work, that if there's any work on the road, so that at least whatever the minister tells you, you can substantiate it, or you can have a more verified perspective on the claims that sometimes Honorable Amakwini puts out. Because most of them, really, we don't see anything happening on the grounds. They inherited the Amiakwanta project. There's no work ongoing over there. They inherited several hospital projects. Some of them, you mentioned Agenda 111. I've been to all the sites. I've been to the Trede Hospital. I've been to the Kokobin Hospital. What was left for them to do was to operationalize the hospitals by paying the contractors the remaining sum of money left. It's been how many months now? And we are still waiting. So it cannot be that the regional minister or NDC is doing anything really out of place, or like they are doing anything out of the ordinary to make sure that they hold on to the youth. Now we have a chance to engage them on the critical issues of development, and we are going to do that without fear nor favor.
0: Okay. Doug, your last message for MPP all over the world, especially those in the Ashanti region as well, the larger communication strategy and going into 2028, what do you expect from all the people who were voted on Saturday?
1: Yes, I'll thank you, and I would say to all MPP members that

0: But Showbiz name of Kung Fu Kwade, he calls this one Obia Banye. Still live on Morning Star, Star 103.5. My name is Austin Wood. We have 10 minutes to the top of the hour at 10 a.m. and it's checkout time for us. But before that, what are you saying on social media, on TikTok, on Facebook, on X, on Instagram, on Moon Kevin Chemi, Kwabena, welcome.
1: Thank you, Austin. On Reddit.
0: Reddit is also your social media.
1: Yes.
0: That is also social media.
1: Yes, it's more like X. So people,
0: what do people do there?
1: For that one, people write real-time experiences. People rant there. People share ideas, you know.
0: Whilst we are looking for work to do and earn money.
1: You can also gain a job.
0: So you are bringing us what people are writing there.
1: On X, actually. Usually we focus on X, on TikTok, Facebook, and Instagram.
0: TikTok, so they are always doing Team Liga wife and
1: yes, so as for TikTok, Bruni. They are mostly fighting, but most of the time,
0: so you are Team what?
1: I'm not, I don't follow that story.
0: Oh, you don't? No. You have to. So, welcome, Governor Yavi. What
1: thank
0: do you have
1: you,
0: for
1: Austin,
0: us on social
1: you.
0: Media trends this morning?
1: So, on X, number one, on X,
0: over
1: the weekend, KFC had their.
0: Yeah, the big one.
1: Yes. But we are taking a specific look at what happened at Ashaiman. Because I

saw videos on social media where people were queued up collecting their, buying their meals, going home safely. But at Asaiman, it was quite rowdy. People were, they were breaking of glasses. There was, you know, violence everywhere. And it erupted on social media. And people were saying that we know this was going to happen in this particular town. So the first comment from Lacey said,

0: And what a beautiful reminder to start this Monday morning with, to trust in God. So that is Aware Worship with Trust in God. Happy Monday to you, lovely listeners. It's a brand new week and you're welcome to The Zone right here on Star 103.5 FM. My name is Amishika and I'm so happy to be spending this Monday morning with you. Together with DJ Master J, who is in charge of the music. I was enjoying the music that has been playing right here in the studio. And you should know that we are doing this all the way till 12 p.m. And I can assure you that if you stick with us, you're going to have a great time. Now, we have an amazing show lined up. We've got great music. An interview you definitely do not want to miss. A question to get you thinking and talking. Trends and a whole lot more. So take a deep breath and settle in. Now, before we get into everything we have in store for you today, here's my dose of motivation for you this Monday morning. Maybe this year hasn't gone exactly the way you hoped it would. Maybe some of the things you've prayed for haven't happened yet. Maybe you've experienced disappointments, delays, losses, or maybe you simply found yourself stuck in a place where you never expected to be. But I need you to remember this. This year is not over yet. And neither is your story. We've done 229 days and we have 136 days left still. You can make a different decision, start something new, repair what you need to repair. You can learn something. You can work toward the goal you're trying to get to. Or simply, you can become intentional about your life and your choices. Every single day, find something, at least one little thing to be grateful for, no matter how small it is. And don't allow yourself to become discouraged that you stop moving. Put in the work. Keep showing up and keep giving yourself reasons to believe that things can get better. You still have some time to change your story. This is The Zone right here on Star 103.5 FM. It's the Monday edition. I hope you are good. Now, let's keep the Monday moving with some more music. DJ Master J, take us away. When we come back, I'll tell you what question we're answering today.
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0: rent, the salary they get is lesser than the expenses. What I'm trying to say is that our expenses in terms of rent, in terms of food, electricity, and those kind of things are more than people's salaries that they are getting. And so even how to be able to save money in this era is a bit problematic. So for me, if you're a parent and you are doing very well and your child is working, and then you can support the person, I mean, if she comes to you that she needs help and you can support him or her or them, that is perfectly fine. It is absolutely okay. But then if they tell you that, oh, maybe the amount they are earning, they are fine with the money, and then maybe it's able to give them, like, they're able to afford certain basic things that they want and they still get some to save, then it's a different thing. But then as a parent, even if your child is working, there are times that salaries may delay. There are times that the salary, there are some months that the salary may not even come at all. There are some times that an emergency will come in, emergency will hit in, and you have to use the money that you have on you. You have to use your savings to cater for those emergencies, depending on how urgent that particular thing is or how urgent the emergency is. So for someone or for some of us, it will be better for us to go and ask our parents for money than for us to go and ask people outside for money.
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2: You know, all of these listeners made so much sense. I think that there's no one universal answer to this question. Should parents still support their adult children who still have jobs? I think that whether your child is 20, 30, 40, 50, they are still your child. So for parents, if you have the means, you should be able to still support your children. And even if you know their jobs are paying them so well, like, and you have the money, it's okay to send them some surprise money from time to time. Times are hard, and sometimes our expenses, that it just takes a toll on us. And there are some people who just do not want to burden their parents. So if you have the means, there's nothing wrong with supporting your children financially. Because just like some of our listeners said, sometimes your salaries might delay. And for a lot of employed people, your salary might not be enough to take care of your daily needs. And even like your bills, your rent. So sometimes you need some support from somewhere. So if that support can come from your parents, isn't that the best thing? I'm hoping that the people who are not parents, who will become parents someday, we grow up with we need that mindset that our children will always be our children. We need to set them up. Like, at any point, if they need financial support, they should still be able to come to us and be able to get that financial support. We had some messages that came through our WhatsApp. This one is from Kofi. Kofi says, at the very least, the greatest gift a parent can give a child is to set you up well in life or not need you. That is so true. Because we have some people that, just even before they are 18, even before they have jobs, they have this huge burden on them. They know that they need to start making money because they need to take care of their parents. They can't rely on their parents for any form of financial support. And so they have to work tirelessly, and the little money they get, they still have to take some to their parents because their parents need the support. Isn't it nice when it's the other way around? Now, this is a message that came through from Imani. Imani says, of course, if they have the means, they should still support their children. What are your own thoughts? Do you think parents should still support their adult children even when they have jobs? What have you experienced in your own life, and what would you do when you become a parent or when your children become adults? You're still listening to The Zone right here on Star 1.

3.5 FM. My name is Amishika. Now, before we go for some more music, we have a birthday wish for a special person. Kezia, it is your birthday, and this birthday wish is coming to you from Beatrice. Beatrice says, "Happy birthday, Kezia. On this day, I wish you good health. I wish you success, prosperity, immense wealth, and greater opportunities. Cheers to another year of adventure, dear, and may the Almighty God continue to bless you." This one is coming to you from Beatrice Casey. Have a beautiful, beautiful birthday. God bless you. Live it up.

0: Now, if today, 17th August, is also your birthday, but nobody sends you a birthday wish, happy, happy birthday to you. God bless you. I hope you have countless reasons to smile today. Now, let me tell you something. 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Or simply WhatsApp them on this number, 0243-143-143, if you have any inquiries. Remember, you have to level up. This new academic year, go and show your course mates, your classmates levels. CompuGhana has so much passion for technology. It's still the zone right here on Star 103.5 FM. Let's let DJ Master J play us maybe one or two jams. 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

0: Championship, the President's Cup, all of them. Can I even forget the Gal Katofo and all those tournaments, the Arm Wrestling Challenge and all that we've been supporting, and we'll continue to support more. So we encourage our audience to be there. Everybody must be at the venue at Belimpe School Park on 22nd of August at 4 p.m. sharp. But I'm particularly excited about the tournament, I mean the boxing bout between my two friends, Kwaku Menu and Funny Face.
1: And who are you supporting?
0: I can't support any of them. I'll be beating. You know, so, so, but for GHR, we are standing behind both of them.
1: Behind both of them.
0: Without any problem.
1: All right.
0: So, I welcome you all once again, and we want to thank everyone who has sponsored this event. We use the opportunity to call on Corporate Ghana to keep supporting events like this. Even us, as a media house, we keep supporting initiatives like this. Thank you very much. And thank you for the collaboration.
1: All right, please let's give her a round of applause once again. That's the general manager of EIB Network. And we just had a talk about why GH1 TV decided to partner with PKO. Don't forget, on the 22nd of August 2026, that is this Saturday, the Pomo Fight Fest is going to be live on GH1 TV. I thought you were going to give us a round of applause. It's going to be live right here. And just as she said, we're the kings of sports. If you were a woman, we were going to be the queens of sports. And definitely, we have the former vice president of the Ghana Football Association in the house. That is Mr. Fred Papo. Please, let's give him a round of applause. Now, Mr. Fred, you served as the former vice president of the GFA, that's the Ghana Football Association. Why boxing today?
2: Interesting question.
1: All right.
2: It gives you an opportunity to maybe put up some little bit of information about me that people do not know.
1: Okay.
2: As a proud indigene of Jamestown in Koligono, I'm a number one boxing fan.
1: Wow.
2: I've really loved boxing all my life. I remember those days when I was a young guy growing up, the main boxing arenas were at Holy Gardens, around Circle. I used to save some small coins and then go to watch matches, fight religiously. I still do, you know. So most of the boxers around, I do know them quite well, but I follow them from a distance. And I would say I'm quite enthused. And let me first of all thank PKO and then the partners for giving me this opportunity to be with you. The initiative is something I wholly support. I think it's very laudable. Boxing, like we all said, the sweet science of boxing, the noble art of self-defense. It's not just, like Dr. Edwards said, it's not just a matter of throwing blows and having blows being thrown at you. But like every sport, it requires a lot of discipline, a lot of talent, a lot of focus and sacrifice to excel and go to the top, just like in football. You know, and the good thing about sports, especially in Ghana, is that if we do it well, or we promote it very well, it keeps a lot of people, otherwise energetic youth, off the streets and off social vices, apart from the economic benefits that it gives. So I think it's very, very encouraging for PKO to partner with their partners like EIB and the rest to stage a fight like this. I believe they deserve a round of applause for that. Having said that, I think this fight also has a lot of interesting first points. The first point is that it's being staged at Abilinkpe. We all know when we're talking about boxing, everybody, why Abilinkpe? People are quite, you know, but then I think that is breaking new grounds. And I think that's the hallmark of an entrepreneur or a visionary group like we have PKO doing. And it's quite interesting. I'm sure people in Abilinkpe will really be looking up to this. I believe this will not be the end. I believe after this, there may be other innovative locations that you guys will pick, not just in Accra or beyond Accra, but other parts of the country. That is quite excellent. Then there's quite a lot of corporate social responsibility thinking that has gone into this fight first, because listening to the chairman of the group speak, he said the proceeds will be sent back to charities across Accra and other parts of Ghana, which is very laudable. I believe as individuals, we must always have for whom much has been given, much is expected. So as you go to the fight, just remember that for whatever CD or 10 CDs or so you pay,

0: you are also looking after a disadvantaged child or so somewhere else. And that is quite laudable. Then also there's this very innovative idea of power boxing. I had actually not heard of it before, seriously speaking. And when I read about it in my discussions with people, I said, oh, that would be very interesting. But gentlemen, you were asking, you said for a lot of people, it's the first time they are going to see. I'm one of those people. And it's something I'm really, really, really looking for, because it's a very big first. And interestingly, I think as a society, we must always be very conscious of inclusivity. We should try and bring as many people around as possible. We should just move with people. There's no point marginalizing some people and then leaving them because no, you are not in the situation to participate in this. So I think it's very new, because disability is not inability. And I'm really looking, I'm sure most of those disabled boxers will be able to floor quite a number of us. So it's something to also look forward to. The last bit about the fight between our two great funny face I'm just dreading, because I already in the round up people are talking about killing people and their families. I'm sure it's something that is very worth looking up to. So like my previous speakers have said, we all look, it's going to be a great event, and we encourage as many people as possible to participate. If you are not able to come there physically, also you can join on GH1 TV to watch it. But if you have the chance, even if you may watch it on TV, you can buy some tickets for the sake of charity. That's also our way of giving back to society. Thank you very much.
1: All right. Let me ask Dr. Edwards. Mr. Fred spoke about the location, Abelenkpe now. It's taking place at Abelenkpe. But in Ghana, we all know that Bukom is the area for boxing. Why did you decide to take a location like Abelenkpe for this fight first?
2: My family's got a bit of history there. Okay. So I thought, let me just start off from where I'm fairly familiar myself as well. Mind you, this is our second event. Our first one, we took it all the way to the Eastern Region, Koforidua. I believe all the boys fought on there as well. So I think the objective is, we all know Bukom is the capital of, I'll say, my personal opinion, capital of African boxing. But we want to sort of try and open people's eyes to the idea of the street science, the opportunity, economic opportunities, and obviously the whole inclusivity as well. Okay. So the objective will be for us to look at other locations besides Bukom. I'm sure someday, somehow, we'll be there anyway. And our fighters do fight on other shows with the Fornum, Legacy Rai Sharaf show, with Forn, Dave Bishop Promotions, and a few others as well. So we will be there. But as far as our own events are concerned, our objective is to sort of tour the country whilst giving employment opportunities to the young individuals within the same local communities to come in as ushers and help out with all the other logistics as well. And it's a way of bringing excitement to people who for some reason may not financially be it might not be financially viable for them to travel out to go watch these events. So that gives them opportunity. And of course, we're giving out quite a few tickets to certain local participants and young people in the local areas to be able to come in, obviously get a chance to watch. We've got juvenile fighters like Raman, local fighting on the card. He's only 12 years old, so you can imagine the young ones in
1: 12 years.
2: Yes,
1: just 12 years.
2: And I believe his opponents are either 11 or 12 as well,
1: and so he'll be fighting. I think we'll give him a round of applause.
2: So you got stuff, so it cuts across all ages, disability, the elderly, the young ones, and obviously the professional boxers themselves as well.
1: All right. Okay, so we'll open up for question and answers, but there are some of the boxers here, right? All right. Let's introduce some of them if they are here. We have one of our special guests joining us. Perfect.
3: Yes, please, we do.
1: All right.
3: Okay, before... So I want to say to the viewers, you may think you've heard all the exciting news from our guest speakers, but there's another exciting news that when you purchase tickets, we are going to have like buses at, Bukom, Accra Mall, and some other places to convey you to the venue and take you back to wherever you're coming from.
1: Okay, so Accra Mall.
3: Accra Mall.
1: Accra Mall,
3: right? Yeah.
1: I thought you were going to play Accra Mall. So anybody that wants to come at the Accra Mall.
3: Accra Mall.
1: All right.
3: There's going to be, we announced that time shortly, but you know gates opens at 4 p.m. So it's going to be before 4 p.m. just so you can catch your seat early as soon as possible. So one of our special guests today is our travel and tour companies from Kells Travel and Tour. Hi, Mr. Weiss Anyome.
1: All right, Mr. Weiss is here.
3: Mr. Wansanyomi, if I may ask, how you are coming on board as our travel and tour partner to help make Homeworld Fight Fest come on successfully, please?
1: All right, so let me, okay. All right, thank you so much. All right, so Mr. Weiss, talk to us about it.
4: Thank you very much. All right. Just as the presenter said from the onset, we all grew up watching the likes of Azuma Nelson and then watching foreign sports as well. With PKO coming on board now to rekindle the spirit of boxing in Ghana, it got us excited as well. So we as a travel and tour company decided to partner with them on this one. So this particular one, once you purchase your tickets, we are providing buses at various places as mentioned, Accra Mall, Buko Marina, and then the rest will be communicated in due time, and at the time as well, we'll pick you to and fro the event.
1: All right.
4: We are glad.
1: And let's give a round of applause. Thank you so much. All right. So once you purchase your tickets, you will be given the opportunity to join the bus at the Accra Mall so that you can join for this great program. It's the Homeworld Fight Fest happening on the 22nd of August 2026 this Saturday at the Abelenkpe School Park. And it'll be exciting stuff for you. Not only will there be boxing and all that, there's entertainment for your family. I know there are a lot of artists who will be participating on that. There's Nifani, right? Yeah. All right. So for the guys, Nifani. If you know Nifani, I mean, you'll get to enjoy great entertainment on there. There's also the legendary Aketechie. I thought you would clap for that. I mean, they will be in to give us some blasts from the past, and it will be an awesome time. And then don't forget, Funny Face and Kweku Menu will be on for that celebrity fight there. Now it's time for us to pick up your questions and whatever content that you have about this program. So let's pick up some questions for media houses that are present here. We want you to ask questions, whatever question you have for the organizers, whatever question you have concerning in relation to this. All right, so we're talking about Homeworld Fight Fest. So if you're a media house and you're from a media house, you want to ask any question, you can just wave and the microphone will be passed to you. All right okay, so all right, I think there is, all right, so please introduce yourself and then you ask your question. Yes sir,
5: thank you very much. My name is Sabin Rukain, but they call me General One. That's it. And talk about inclusivity.
1: Right.
5: I thought to put up some female fighters too on the bill.
1: Female fighters?
5: Because recently we went to the Commonwealth Games. All our female fighters were beaten. So I thought we'll get some female fighters coming up. So I will close that gap.
1: All right.
5: Thank you very much.
1: All right. Thank you so much. Please let's give him a round of applause. All right. So straight to Dr. Edward. Are there going to be female fighters? Or he thought there were going to be female fighters. Talk to us about it.
2: I believe there will be more than one. The flyers may have not done the advertisement good justice, but without a doubt, we also are very much mindful of gender equality as well. So there will be male, female, and of course, we do have para-female boxing as well. So yes, able and disabled, both female as well. Yes, please. Yeah.
1: All right. So question answered. If you are from a media house, you still want to ask question, you can still wave and then the microphone will be brought to you. So there will be female fighters, both male and female fighters, both I should say disabled and then all that. All right, if I tell you what I ate for breakfast, you wonder why I'm still speaking English by this time. Anyway, all right, so let's move on and talk about talent. Right, talent, unearth talent. How is this program strategically planned to unearth talent?
2: Are we talking about talent in terms of recruitment for the boxers or just in general?
1: In terms of boxing.
2: Okay, right. Brilliant. Thank you. What I would say is, personally, well, as far as boxing is concerned, I feel as though we're still babies anyway. We're learning from those who are obviously doing it probably much bigger than we are at the moment. But of course, nothing hurts. You learn from everyone else, you put it together, and then you become better yourself. As far as talent is concerned, what I would say is we've had massive help from certain individuals. We're talking about professional boxers.
1: All right.
2: Well seasoned, I think. I alluded to the fact that we'll sell Azuma Nelson just a few days ago. We've got Rabondo, Patrick Johnson, the guys from the IMC doing a great job. And prior to them, obviously, the Ghana Boxing Authority as well. And then you've got the coaches. I think one of the things we tend to do is obviously tour the gyms, talk to individuals like the likes of Mr. Carl Loco. You've got Coach Danny from Second South Boxing Gym, personally the best gym in Ghana, in my opinion. And then you've got a few other boxing gyms around as well. You've got Bronx Boxing Gym. So I think it's all about touring, building a good relationship, especially with the coaches, and obviously just exploring talent. Also, I believe there are a lot of amateurs coming through as well. So the objective is to visit these gyms, obviously get involved in the amateur championships as well. We will be hosting quite a few ourselves as well, and essentially open it up for everyone else to perform in there. Whilst on this matter, I do want to touch on one other initiative that we are thinking about as well. I've got a meeting with the IMC tomorrow, and I will be presenting it to them, which is basically a PKO boxing series or fight series. This will be a small hall show, probably a Second South gym, and the objective is to allow boxers who don't have managers and cannot afford any promotional sort of financial burden to be able to fight on these shows absolutely free of charge. And this then obviously gives the opportunity for boxers who are not signed, who are not managed, to still be able to approach ourselves. We don't necessarily need to sign them, but to give an opportunity to fight on bills, to sort of build out the boxing records, because it's quite tough. I've noticed that without managers in Ghana, sometimes it can be quite tricky and get an opportunity for fights anyway. So the objective now is not to have any sort of fallouts with anyone within boxing. We need you all. So anyone that I have wrong, I put my hands up, I'm sorry. And we want to sort of come together to give an opportunity to the young as well as the professional boxers as well. At the end of the day, it's a fun sport, and we want to enjoy the sports of boxing and obviously have the likes of Azuma Nelson, Aikote come up again. We also do have intentions of bringing our honorary president, Anaya Okunodu, and one of our honorary board of directors as well, DK Poison, whom I spoke yesterday. They will be coming on board as well to host sort of like workshops to pass on the knowledge to these boxers as well. I did have a brief discussion for Azuma Nelson about this as well. So there's a fair bit of news to come. We're still working our way through, and it's all in the name of building boxing in Ghana anyway. So yeah, I hope I found something.
1: All right, thank you so much. Do we have any questions? Do we have any more questions? All right. I think on my right, we have someone who wants to ask a question. All right, so your name and
6: I'm Muhammad Ajumai.
1: All right.
6: I'm the CEO of iBox TV 360.
1: All right.
6: When we posted the flyers of the juvenile fighters, right. We get more comment about, like, are they only the like Roman Loco, are they the only people to be on the like
1: as the two juvenile boxers
6: on the show?
1: Right.
2: Thanks for the question. No, they're not. And again, I guess the flyout, you know, you can't really sort of put too much on there, but there are about juvenile boxers as well. I believe we made contact with the GBF with regards to giving opportunity to other young boxers as well. So there's more than one juvenile fight on there, and I believe it will come up in the news on social media as well, all the subsequent fights as well. So it's just a matter of time, but we do have other juvenile boxers on there. Thank you.
1: All right, please let's give them a round of applause. Thank you so much for that insight there. Now, let's introduce our boxers, those we have here. So, Mr. Edward, if you can do us their harness. Let's see our boxers, right? Okay.
2: Okay. I will first and foremost start off with my best friend, my little son. I've nicked him from Carl Loco. So, we've got Abdulrahman Loco here, who's a juvenile boxer. And then we've got the ringmaster, Ebenezer Kolebe, as well. Fights at bantamweight. We have Coach Danny, who trains Ebenezer. And then we've got our very own Prince Kamadeen Mohammed, who's fighting for the African Championship. We do also have supporting bouts, who are individuals who are not necessarily signed to PKO and boxing. However, like I said, it's also an open-arm policy, so we do have a few other individuals who will be fighting on the card. I believe some from Nigeria.
1: All the way from Nigeria.
2: Yes.
1: All right.
2: I believe so. There might be a couple more as well, and a few of our domestic fighters as well. Anyway, so I'm not sure if you want to give them the opportunity to obviously maybe introduce themselves and talk a bit more about
1: All right. We'll do that. But first of all, let's I'm taking the headline artist for the Hobo Fight Fest. There's going to be a headline artist. All right. You know who that is?
3: I know.
1: All right. So let's introduce our headline artist. Take a look at this.

0: at Nigeria's domestic market obligation, and I mean, just to pass this through, they enacted that law in 2021.
1: Mm-hmm.
0: We had that law in 2016 and operationalized.
1: So ours came in late.
0: Ours came in earlier.
1: Earlier. Okay.
0: Before theirs.
1: Okay.
0: And they have enforced that, especially when Dangote finished the construction of its refinery.
1: Right.
0: And so when you look at the impact of that domestic enforced market obligation in the Nigerian downstream, you see the figures are staggering. For example, they have a 96% drop in petroleum import values.
1: Hmm. So 96?
0: 96% drop in petroleum import value. And they export locally 56% of what they consume, right? For example, PMS alone increased about 62%, which is petrol mainly. And they have ended up saving about $10 billion in foreign exchange or foreign exchange savings.
1: Mm-hmm.
0: And when you come down to us, there is a stark contrast to what is happening. IES has spoken extensively on this public record to indicate that Ghana, for example, are net importers of petroleum products. And each and every day, like every single month, we spend close to $400 million importing this product into the country. And
1: Nigeria has been able to save about $10
0: billion. $10 billion on it. And what happened is that at the end of the day, there is a recurring pressure on our foreign exchange reserves. For example, Gold Board is doing well to stabilize the city.
1: Mm-hmm.
0: Cocoa also brings in some foreign exchange, but we can also save what goes out, the foreign exchange that goes out of our economy, by blocking or reducing our dependence in imported products of refined petroleum.
1: Okay, you know what, we'll get into the details of that, but briefly tell me what this research paper seeks to achieve.
0: So, as I earlier did mention, what it seeks to achieve is that we have a legislation in Act 919 that talks about how foreign contractors in the upstream should supply, are obliged by law to supply a portion depending on how what is calculated on month by month mm-hmm. basis. Domestic market obligation or fuel crude oil requirements to the domestic market.
1: Okay.
0: But that has not been enforced over the period. But what this report is saying is that now there's two reasons why that should be enforced now. Because the excuse that we don't have a local capacity
1: mm-hmm.
0: to refine our own petroleum product has now
1: been... That excuse is no longer there.
0: That excuse is no longer there.
1: Because of the Tema Oil refinery.
0: Exactly.
1: Okay.
0: And secondly, that we have seen the successes that are chalked by Nigeria,
1: mm-hmm.
0: our neighbors, and Indonesia, far away. And that can also be replicated to that have a multiple effect in the downstream petroleum market.
1: Okay.
0: And to a larger extent, the economy in general.
1: Okay.
0: Yes.
1: But are you impressed with Tema Oil Refinery's operation so far? Do you find it impressive?
0: Yes. I mean, TOR is doing a wonderful job. You know, the current leadership is doing a wonderful job. You know, they've been able to revamp TOR now. Today, they've processed about 3 million barrels of crude. As it were, they are operating at 28,000 barrels per stream a day. Now, looking forward to 45,000 and hopefully the 100,000 barrels.
1: The president talked about.
0: Yes. And if we are even able to produce at 45,000 barrels, that means we are going to, even if it is at 85% of operational capacity, TOR is going to be producing about 2 billion liters of crude, of refined products in the market.
1: Right.
0: Now, Ghana consume, this is where it gets interesting. Ghana consume about 8 billion liters of crude every single year. And if TOR is able to increase capacity to, say, 100,000 barrels,
1: mm-hmm.
0: in addition to other local refinery like Sentiu, then we'll be able to even exceed more than half of what we produce. Because Dangote alone has 650,000 barrels, is able to supply 58% of crude that they use in the market locally. And so another incentive to keep TOR to progress or sustain its growth is to be able to guarantee adequate and sufficient supply of crude so that they can meet their throughput every single time. that will be an incentive.

0: for them to even increase to 200,000, 300,000 barrels per stream a day. And that is going to go a long way to cushion that in terms of fuel availability and price stability in the market. Because what we see now is that we see our market, we've become more like price takers. Our market is exposed to global price volatility, such that such prices affect what you and I buy.
1: In fact, I was coming to that. I think one development that exposed our weaknesses when it comes to upstream or even downstream petroleum would be with the Middle East crisis.
0: Yeah.
1: It has affected us badly.
0: Yeah.
1: Really badly.
0: Yeah.
1: But what for you is that one thing Tamar Oil Refinery can do to reverse the effect of this? Because as it stands, there is no stability when it comes to fuel prices.
0: Yeah.
1: There are predictions here and there. Today, you don't know whether it is going up or it is coming down. Yeah. Now, I know that petroleum prices or petrol is going to be decreased, while diesel products will be increased.
0: Yeah.
1: There's so much uncertainty.
0: Yeah.
1: What can they do?
0: Good. So, one, it is collaborative effort.
1: Okay.
0: We are seeing the impact of TOR already in the market. It may not be as significant as it should be looking at where the quantum, the volume that they are processing now.
1: That is at 28,000
0: barrels. But that, the onus is on government to change that. And I keep asking this question. What happens if the current leadership, you know, the MD for TOR is no longer there?
1: That's Mr. Combat.
0: Yes. Are we going to revert to how it was before? Are we going to sustain the gains that TOR has made? And so it brings us back to this research for it to be enforced, that if we are able to guarantee, you know, continuous product for TOR, it is an incentive for them, one, to keep operating, two, to increase capacity, and then its subsequent benefits in the economy, which you are looking at fuel availability, price stability, you are looking at reduced exposure to international price volatility, as you just mentioned, because the conflict in Ukraine and then Iran obviously is having an effect on us. If you look at the current MPA floor price that they release, you see diesel compared to the last one has increased about 20 pesos, right? But because obviously there's a disconnect between production and you know, the exportation of the product.
1: Okay.
0: And so what this would do, for example, is to be able to close that gap to ensure that you are not exposed to international price volatility as it were that we are experiencing now. And so the drop in that will mean that we'll have to cushion TOR, you know, to insulate us from the international, you know, price hikes and all of that.
1: Okay.
0: Because we have been faced historically with this problem that anytime there's a conflict somewhere or there's a supply disruption, Ghana feels the brunt, you know, the brunt of such disruption. And that should not be the case. And we are seeing that, we are seeing that from our neighbors, Nigeria, who have been able to, like I did mention, you know, the import of petroleum dropped by 96%. They've been able to increase their own domestic supply of the product to 57%. And that is an astronomical achievement. You know, and another important thing is that enforcing the DMO can help us is import substitution, you know, and then the stability of the city. Why am I making this point? One, if you look at what drives our economy in terms of foreign exchange, or the dollar, we are looking at now the gold board and then cocoa. They are the main drivers of, you know, dollars into the country, the main bringers of dollars into the country.
1: Right.
0: But if you look at the other side of it, you are seeing oil taking a chunk of that dollar out of our economy. So we are bringing in dollars.